0: it's like a girl I'm dating walks in. Like, that's just not a good naked.
1: No, it's not. That's exactly what I'm thinking.
0: Yeah.
1: My wife was literally in the next room over making dinner. And if she'd have just looked over and seen my naked
2: ass.
1: I'm
2: not hungry anymore.
1: Doing basically fire hydrants.
2: Right.
1: Like, that's not a good look. My pasty ass doing that. Like, that and there's you end up in compromising positions.
2: Oh,
1: where
2: for sure.
1: My face is where I don't want to be near nude. So, not for me. 10 things that are more fun to do naked. Painting or body painting. Use your own body or a partner's as a canvas for artistic expression. I would use hers in a heartbeat. Again, mine needs
2: I would think
1: coverage.
2: If you're body painting, yes, being naked makes a lot of sense.
1: Absolutely.
2: Because you're body painting.
1: And if basically you're on any reality dating show, that's like your number one date thing that they make you do.
2: Oh, really?
1: Is just get friggin' nude and paint each other, and then you guys do the makeout session on the canvas, then just let your bodies figure it out.
2: Okay.
1: I don't know why they do that. It always turns out gray. They always, oh, look at that, we're squirting paint over each other. And then they just smush around on the doggone canvas and it just becomes one gray canvas.
2: All right.
1: Because it's a mixture of all the different colors.
2: Mm-hmm.
1: It just sucks. Like, this isn't Jackson Pollock. This is just stupid. Taking a shower outdoors.
0: Oh.
2: I did that for an entire summer.
0: 1000% agree.
1: No, yeah. Kidding.
2: Mm-hmm.
1: For an entire summer? What, like camp? What?
2: No, I worked at the beach and we basically rented the garage behind this guy's house.
0: Yeah.
2: But it was set up as a bedroom and there was a kitchen in there, but there were like three cots. So me and my three buddies rented it. There was also an apartment upstairs, a garage apartment above us. So we were in the actual garage with a door, but there was a side door. And where that side door was, there was also steps that went up to the apartment upstairs. Underneath those steps was an outdoor garage with like lattice and stuff.
1: Okay, yeah.
2: And so basically you just went in there, that was your shower.
1: Gotcha.
2: There was a Pittsburgh toilet in the garage.
1: Sure.
2: Just a solitary toilet in the middle
1: of
2: the garage, yeah.
1: No kidding.
2: Yeah, they did that a lot in Mexico too, man. And it's brings you alive. I can't explain it.
1: You're like looking at nature, you got the blue skies.
2: Yeah,
0: well, it's like my uncle has one at his house. So I would use it every day. But even the door is closed, but just the fresh air blowing up underneath it, like, I don't know how to explain it. The outdoor shower, and I feel like that's like it's a shower, so you're always kind
1: of
0: naked.
1: Right. See, what one of the places that I rented had a window in the shower.
2: All
1: right. I loved popping that thing open right up until my neighbor was over there feeding her chickens.
2: Right. Boy Scout camp, we had an outdoor shower.
1: Nice.
2: And I worked there for, you know, 4 or 5 summers in a row, 2 or 3 months at a time.
1: Yeah.
2: Problem was that everybody who worked there showered in that shower.
1: Uh-huh.
2: So you had to be careful when you walked up there just to make sure that there weren't some of the other counselors who were female.
1: Correct.
2: Because they were using the same shower we were.
1: Correct. 10 things that are more fun to do naked. Playing games. They say video games, specifically motion-controlled ones like Wii Boxing or board games, can be more entertaining.
2: We brought up the subject the other day. I bowled with Wii naked all the time, man. I was like, hell, it.
3: We would not want to do boxing naked because you bounce around too much.
1: You do.
3: And it's distracting, basically, with your penis.
2: That's why I didn't do tennis or anything, but bowling, bowling was the right sport.
3: Bowling, I get. Boxing, tennis would be terrible, right? I just like, no.
2: I did like Wii Tennis, though. That was a fun game.
3: That was a great game.
1: Damn straight. Sunbathing. Getting an all-over tan at a private beach or in a secluded backyard. I avoid the sun anyway, so that's not for me.
3: Black people don't sunbathe. Like, that's such a meaningless thing to me. Like, walk around naked in the sun. Cool, but there's a very specific targeted audience with that one. Like,
1: I like the idea of walking up on you, Steve. You tanning? Nope.
2: I'll tell you what, though.
3: I'm reading, bro. I'm not chilling.
2: I'm not even trying to get a tan. I'm really just trying to catch that heat and feel that. It just feels good on my body.
1: Yeah, get that radiation on your.
0: Well, yeah, because, I mean, like, you go naked if you're in a suntan in bed.
1: Mm-hmm. Mm-hmm.
0: Got to be careful.
1: You got to be very, very
2: careful.
1: Unless
2: you put a sticker someplace for comedic reasons.
1: It's a little clown sticker.
2: Yeah.
1: Dancing. Dancing to music alone or with a partner without clothes helps you feel more connected to your body.
0: Well,
3: if I'm dancing with a partner, like we're feeling connected.
1: Damn right.
3: We're dancing naked.
1: Yeah, we're doing the tango or a salsa.
3: I'm doing a slow dance.
2: I'm just doing the tang.
3: Actually, I'm going to break dance.
0: I'm just going to stand there and let her twerk.
1: We're going into the club.
3: I'm
1: going
3: to do the pop and lock, man.
1: Jeez.
0: Doing the robot naked would be kind of funny.
1: She's twerking intense just back, just beep booping. 10 things that are more fun to do naked. Cleaning the house. Doing chores like vacuuming or dusting off, dusting in the buff adds a sense of rebellion to housework.
3: I don't want to dust in the buff, man.
1: You don't want to knock it down?
3: Well, I'm saying when you dust, you do see the particles that your cloth didn't quite catch.
1: Sure.
3: And if they're just sticking to me now. Vacuum, sure.
1: Okay.
3: Wash the dishes, why the hell not?
0: I mean, I could. Again, I just feel like I would still put on a pair of mesh shorts.
1: Right. But, you know what, maybe that's the thing.
3: I'm gonna clean out.
1: I don't even tell the wife, like, you know what, I'll handle this area down here. You go handle the area up there. Come find me when you're done, and I'm just down there mopping the floor.
3: Would you fold laundry naked?
1: Yes.
3: All right. Just catch it up on your shows, you know.
1: Exactly. Just got the TV up.
3: Yeah, TV's on.
1: Hey, baby. 10 things that are more fun to do naked. They say cooking or baking while wearing an apron for safety can add excitement to a daily routine.
3: Man, all right. I guess.
1: Just making a salad.
3: I mean, washing a head of lettuce.
2: I typically don't eat naked. That's the thing.
3: Right. That's the thing. I would end up getting dressed to eat, even though
2: it's done now. I'm going to go get dressed.
1: Right. And that's kind of my thing, is that I'm trying to find things to where I would conveniently end up naked.
3: The I want to make double eggs naked. Just when you squirt the last minute. Nothing to it. Not going to hurt yourself. Just
1: right. Like, the only reason why I ever played video games naked is because I did something and ended up going and showering. My video games were in my bedroom, so I went in with a towel wrapped around me, and I'm just air drying, playing video games while I'm doing it. Like, that's the only reason why I ever did it.
3: Sure.
1: But man, I don't know if I'd be cooking, like, you know what I need to do. Like, okay.
3: But that's bacon.
0: Yeah, I know we've said this for years, but I don't know. I'm with you. Eating naked just seems odd.
1: It is. You weren't nude when you made those sliders, Ted. Those breakfast sliders.
0: No, I was fully clothed.
3: I feel like it's only weird if it's hot.
1: Gotcha.
3: I'm picturing myself eating a bowl of cereal. I'm like, I could be naked.
0: Yeah, I guess I'm worried about sauce dripping.
3: Would you eat ribs naked?
2: It probably.
0: I mean, if I was.
3: We know who did.
0: Yeah.
3: Twice.
0: That just seems like a big back move.
3: It does.
0: I couldn't even bother putting on pants. I'm just eating these ribs.
3: I've been grilling all day.
1: They go with swimming at number two. Swimming in a pool, sure, lake, ocean, yeah, without a swimsuit is often described as refreshing and freeing. Yeah, I've worked at a pool. I'll admit it.
0: Yeah. Hot tubbing?
1: Yeah. Wait till the doors are locked. You're good to go.
3: Yeah, man.
1: Hell yeah. And then I'll leave you with this last and final thing that's more fun to do naked. And one of us, I know for sure, already does it. Sleeping.
3: Yeah, absolutely.
1: It allows for better body temperature regulation and comfort, particularly in silk sheets.
3: It feels so good, man. Yep.
1: Yes, it does. Yes, it does.
3: It's the end of your day. Mm-hmm. You're laying down, and it's just you in your bed, man.
2: Well, I just don't like sometimes, you know, when you have clothes on, it's harder to roll over. You feel restricted, all those things. Like,
1: I stick to boxers. Like, I'm not full-blown nude, but I stick to boxers on that one, because same thing. As soon as I roll over, that shirt just starts gagging me.
3: Yeah.
1: I'm also afraid somebody's going to bust into my house and then I have to defend it naked.
3: Bro, I think you got a better shot naked. Because they want to deal with you less. That's all.
1: I know, but
3: you charge them naked. It's just a different mindset of, like, right, Jesus.
1: But keep in mind, in my stupid mind, he's coming in to attack me.
3: Again. If you're naked, I'm less likely to attack you. Maybe it's just me, but like,
1: no, he's going to laugh at me and then kill me.
0: I swear to God, I will pull this trigger, but can you put on some shorts?
1: Can you put on some shorts?
3: Sorry, man, it's unsightly.
1: Like, I don't want the coroner to have to come in there and my naked body is just...
0: That's the other issue. What if you have a medical emergency? They got to bust down your door. You're just laying there naked.
3: Mm-hmm. Told you, my mom did it with a neighbor when I was a little kid. He was I don't remember, but it ran over. The neighbor's in distress, and I'm kind of upset as a kid.
2: Probably
3: whatever.
2: A seizure.
3: Seizure, thank you. Fast forward a couple of hours later, you know, my brother and I getting up for real for school, and we're like, is Mr. Jackson okay? And my mom's like, yeah, like, what happened? He had a seizure. What is that? She explains it, and she's like, look, he's going to be fine. He was a corpulent man, to put it mildly. And she's like, he sleeps naked. I'm like, what? And as a child, I had never even heard of that concept. She's like, yeah, he sleeps naked. And she's like, I have to, like, lay on top of him, you know, to keep him from freaking out while your father's trying to help him out. And I'm like, ew. She's like, yeah, ew.
1: Yeah, ew.
3: Yeah, yeah, yeah.
1: Speaking of ribs, a barbecue in Alberta was pilfered by a local thief, and it didn't take long to find the culprit, Miles.
2: Why is that?
1: Tell you all about it at 5:50.
2: Thank you, sir. Headlines are coming up at 5:50. In the meantime, we've made it to the weekend and drinking time.
4: Somebody out there deserves to be recognized. And the men's room knows just who it is. So to you, we say, bottoms up, sailor. You're the toast of our shot of the day.
5: Drink time it is, and as usual, we head to the drink desk and Steve the Thrill Hill to find out who we're toasting.
3: Yes, indeed. Miles, thank you for giving me this story. You gave it to me for a different purpose, but this is worth toasting, I believe. So today, we toast an unidentified 48-year-old woman from Traverse City, Michigan. Now, earlier this week, employees at a local liquor store, they caught her drinking a bottle of booze inside of the store, but she had not paid for it. But instead of calling the cops, they just asked her to leave. Well, their patience wore a little thin when the same woman came back the next day, and this time she grabbed a bottle of Chardonnay. So employees, they attempted to stop her, but to be fair, when they reached her, they couldn't find the bottle. So they believe she had snatched a bottle of Chardonnay. They get to her, there's no bottle to be found. Nevertheless, knowing her history, they called the police anyway. And when the police showed up, they did arrest her. But when the arresting officers got there, they managed to find a bottle of Chardonnay, but it was not on her person. It was in her person. She had stashed it in her vagina. Now, I want to be clear. We're not toasting her for hiding the bottle there. We're toasting her for the speed with which she did it, because I want you to remember, they recognize her as a woman who drank their booze yesterday. She comes, so they're able to eye on her when she walks in. She goes down whatever aisle, grabs a bottle of Chardonnay, and the time it took them to run to that aisle, she's hands free. So they're like, well, we already called the cops, but we can't find this bottle. Cops got there, they're like, we found the bottle. I don't know how you do it that fast. I mean, that's like David Copperfield fast, you know?
0: Chardonnay, huh?
3: Think about a bottle of Chardonnay.
0: Mm-hmm. Yeah.
3: And think how quickly she did it. I'm like, look, man, I know she didn't do the right thing, but god damn.
0: Wow. That's dedication to the game of drinking.
3: That's their whole thing. They're like, we can't find the bottle. The cop's like, yeah. So we pour this booze and we drink this booze because we think it's yummy.
0: Yummy.
3: So over the tongue and down the throat to party in our tummies.
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3: Shame on. Armed Forces Day is tomorrow. The biggest Armed Forces Day parade in the United States and the oldest happens right here in Bremerton, Washington.
0: tomorrow. So in honor of Armed Forces Day tomorrow, we put up the Village People and in the Navy against Kenny Loggins and Danger Zone. Mike, how was the voting?
1: It was not close, Miles. We switched things up. We went over there to the YouTube, put it up to the YouTubers over there at KISW Rock on YouTube on our live stream over there. And with a 30-70 split, y'all saw it coming. We are going to the Danger Zone on the Bad Choice Friday.
0: Okay. Welcome to the weekend. 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
3: All right, your choices today. You got Seth Meyers, The Jimmys,
1: Fallon and Kimmel,
3: Colbert,
4: Stephen,
3: or Ted Smith.
5: Is it Ted or is it late night?
1: That is right there. The title is, guys have talented teams of writers help them come up with their monologues each and every night. It is up to you to determine, is this an actual late night joke and from whom, or could it be a The Ted Smith original?
3: Tow truck driver in Canada stopped working so he could save a moose from a leak from a... Tow truck driver in Canada stopped working so he could save a moose from a lake. That story again. Tow truck driver 3 hours late to help human.
1: Fallon. Yeah, Fallon.
6: Smith.
1: Damn.
6: Good one.
3: Yeah, man.
1: You could write it, but you couldn't read it.
6: I know. That's what I figured. It's not Ted.
1: Yeah, exactly.
6: Got to do someone through it. It must be someone else.
1: Yeah, good trick there. That really threw me off.
6: Sneaky.
3: Yeah. That's, you know... Like a spider. Caught you in my web.
1: Yeah.
3: Target has announced to replace its fleet of shopping carts with a new model. This news first reported in all caps text from your mom.
1: Seth.
3: That's Seth.
7: Target has announced that it will replace its fleet of shopping carts with a new model. This news first reported in an all caps text from your mom.
3: Due to reduced supply of petroleum around the globe, which is needed to produce certain colored inks, a Japanese snack giant must resort to black and white bags of potato chips. The affected brand is called Kabi, and it makes potato chips in flavors like beef kazuma, seaweed salt, and shrimp. You know their slogan, once you pop it, it's shrimp.
1: Colbert.
3: Yeah, that's Stephen Colbert.
8: You see, due to reduced supply of petroleum around the globe, which is needed to make certain colored inks, a Japanese snack giant must resort to black and white bags of potato chips. The affected brand is called Kalbi, and it makes potato chips in the flavors beef consomme, seaweed salt, and shrimp. You know their slogan, once you pop, it is shrimp.
3: I feel like we're the only country not really into the shrimp chips.
6: And they're pretty damn good.
1: I've never had one.
3: Go to like the Asian market, or like, I know the Brits love them. Due to weight loss drugs like Ozempic, people have stopped eating, or people are eating out less. And when they do, they're ordering smaller portions and skipping alcohol. For instance, Chipotle had chips and salsa. 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Olive Garden used to offer endless soup, salad, and breadsticks. But now they're just offering that weird pepper from the salad.
1: Fallon.
4: Kimmel.
3: Fallon.
7: Due to weight loss drugs like Ozempic, people are eating out less. And even when they do, they're ordering smaller portions and skipping alcohol. For instance, Chipotle always has chips and salsa. Now they're offering chip and salsa. Wow. See what I'm saying? Yeah, Olive Garden used to offer endless soup, salad, and breadsticks, but now they're offering just that weird pepper from the salad.
3: I like that pepper. Man, it's been so long since I've eaten inside an Olive Garden. What's the pepper?
9: It's just, it's a little banana pepper thing. Now, the thing is, and I'm probably wrong in what it is, but it's, I can only eat like two of them. Because if I go more than that, yeah. I regret it.
6: I like that you have an immediate defense of the Olive Garden pepper on the side.
1: I used to eat those things all the time.
3: Oh, like pepperoncini.
1: Yeah, pepperoncini.
3: Oh, yeah, like Papa John's used to give you a couple
9: there
3: in
9: there. There
3: you go, yeah.
1: Those are great.
3: I love those ones, but you got to be careful. Mm-hmm. Side note, you can buy mild pepperoncini rings.
1: I have them in my refrigerator at all times for pizza.
3: Oh, well played, sir. Every day I come in, you guys are asking me, Ted, who's going to perform at the World Cup?
6: Every freaking day we ask.
3: I know. And honestly, dude, like I have it, but just please, God, stop. Every day. So for the first time ever, there will be a halftime show during the World Cup final.
6: Welcome to the U.S., baby.
3: I know.
6: You got a halftime, we got an entertainer for you.
3: So they have Shakira, all right, BTS,
6: all right,
3: massive K-pop band. Mm-hmm. Who do you think's the American representative?
6: Is it female?
3: And you hate her.
6: I did read it. Jesus Christ, really? Why?
3: Madonna.
6: I mean, I guess she has global reach. I don't like her.
1: Is that the best we got?
9: Back to saying, we got a lot of women that have global reach.
6: Yeah.
9: Yeah.
6: I mean,
3: show was curated by Chris Martin of Coldplay, and he made the announcement with the help of the Muppets.
1: Should have had that couple that he ruined.
6: That would have been great. Hey, we're bringing them back from the Kiss Cam. Here they are.
3: Again, she just shouldn't have hidden so quick.
6: Madonna. Well, I get the feeling a lot of people probably threw their hat into the ring. And look, I know Madonna's very popular. And she is such a joke to me. But I'm guessing a lot of people offered their services and maybe he just picked her. I can't believe anyone went out of their way to track her down to say, hey, Madonna, would you like to entertain a World Cup? See, and maybe I'm wrong.
1: My thing with Madonna is that when she was younger, her music was just pop music. You either liked it or you didn't. But as she got older, I just felt like it was less about her music and more about Madonna. So that's kind of why I don't like her. It's not that I don't like the early music she did. It's not my thing, but I get why it's there. As far as her being a person, that's kind of where I draw.
3: I mean, she definitely still has reach. I mean, Sabrina Carpenter brought her out at Coachella to perform with her.
6: I get it, man. She's the godmother of pop as far as it goes right now. I get it. I do. I thought she was laughable when I was a kid. And like you said, her attitude does not help. But she is what she is. She's fine. And look, good for her. Doesn't matter my opinion, man. She's doing just fine. But I'm like, Jesus Christ. For me, just an incredible lack of talent, but a cult of personality. And that's kind of what put her over the top.
3: Yeah. And like, look, it's a World Cup final. It's July 19th. So I get having a halftime show. I've said this before. We just put too many halftime shows in everything, especially in NFL.
6: We do.
3: You know what I mean?
6: It ruins the excitement of a halftime show.
1: Do you know the first date that we have in Seattle for the first match?
3: I know the USA plays on Juneteenth against Australia.
1: Okay.
3: But there's other countries that will play here.
1: Right.
3: So like, I don't know what the first actual date is. I just know Juneteenth.
1: Okay.
3: It's going to be a fun day. And it's a Friday.
6: Juneteenth, always a fun day. Yeah.
1: Yes, it is. Amen, Ted.
9: I think June 15th, Monday, June 15th is our first game.
3: It's a celebration of...
6: It is.
3: It took Texas a little while, but hey.
6: Texas takes a little while for a lot of
3: them. They came around.
6: We almost forgive
1: Texas. Did they?
6: Texas is the... If there's 50 students in your class, Texas is the one eating glue in the back, right? So it's like, they'll get there. Don't worry about it.
3: It is funny to me because like Juneteenth, like I knew of it, but again, I grew up in PG County, right? Blackest county in America at the time.
6: Yeah.
3: So you knew about these things, but there was actually an episode of Atlanta, right? Where the main character, his mother, who is black, is dating a white guy. And he's like telling his girlfriend like, hey, you just got to be prepared. Like he's really into like our culture. And she's like, what do you mean? And he's like, he throws a Juneteenth party. And then all of a sudden, like, everybody knew about it. Now it's a national holiday. Like,
6: yeah.
3: All right.
6: That's a good thing, man. It's good for the country. Not just black people. It's good for the country, you know?
3: Yeah.
6: That's the whole freaking point.
3: As I said, I'm going to celebrate. I'm pumped.
1: Right? Get the day off.
3: Yeah. And we're playing Australia here in Seattle. I don't know that you have ever hung out with Australians. A, good party, fun people. B, generally attractive women.
1: Yes.
3: They love koozies. I don't know. Just A and B are the big
1: points. Enough for you.
6: Right. A and B are perfect.
3: Right. They like to drink beers. They have attractive women with them.
6: Mm-hmm. And the more beer they drink, the more attractive you are.
1: I know they hate them, but Kiwis are about the same.
3: Yeah, that's one of those weird ones, too. Like, they hate them when you confuse them, but I'm not sure there's a ton of beef. It's kind of like us in Canada.
1: Sure.
3: Like, don't call me Canadian. But like, I don't really have a beef with them. It's just fun to be like, oh, after Canada. I just hate their hockey team.
6: Well, of course.
3: You know, a lot of things like that. Netflix has announced some of their stuff coming up for their new season. Grown Ups 3 with Adam Sandler. Adam Sandler, signed that giant contract with them, so you're going to have some of that. They also announced a reality show with Nick Cannon, navigating his life as a father of 12 kids by 6 different mothers.
1: I think that would stress me out.
6: Don't do that.
3: Who cares? And look, Nick Cannon, we give him credit all the time. The man hustles.
6: He does.
3: He works very hard. He's made a fortune. I don't know how much he has left with 12 kids and 6 different women.
6: He is not my favorite human. I'll leave it at that.
3: Yeah. So, like, I like the guy. I like Nick Cannon. I like to watch him post stuff. I don't know that I really care about him having to take care of 12 kids by six different women.
6: Not when you're rich.
3: Yeah.
6: If you were dead ass broke, I might watch it. Like, how are you going to make this work?
4: We know somebody who worked with him for a number of years.
3: Mm-hmm. Yeah. Right. Yeah. What'd they say?
4: Mm. They don't work there anymore.
3: Will Ferrell's new golf comedy. I'm kind of actually looking forward to that one.
4: Hopefully it's great.
3: It's called The Hawk. Mike, you should like that one.
9: All right.
3: Yeah. Drops on July 16th. That looks pretty good, right? He's supposed to just be like kind of an outrageous PGA golfer.
4: Mm-hmm. Yeah.
3: Right? That's like I think it almost seems like cross between Tiger Woods and John Daly.
4: When I was down in Bandon last time, it was probably 2 years ago. He was there on property. Now, I never saw him, never ran into him or anything like that, but I did play with a group that had a caddy that had caddied with him the day or the 2 days before.
3: All right.
4: So he's actually a pretty good golfer.
3: Huh. That doesn't shock me.
4: Like, he's a member of the LA Country Club. Like, he plays.
3: I mean, he's a sports dude.
4: Yeah.
3: I mean, that's like, sure. And I mean, he's such a big SC supporter, Southern Cal. Like, he liked that football program so much, he became tight with Pete Carroll. So that's why I used to see him come up here sometimes and, like, be at a Seahawks practice or whatever. Right. He was just really tight with Pete Carroll. But I think I'm assuming he's a Rams fan because he lives in LA.
6: Probably.
3: And I know he owns part of, I want to say, LAFC.
6: Oh, does he?
3: Yeah.
6: Damn.
3: All right, let's see. There's actually good stuff on TV this weekend sports-wise. Again, I don't know about anybody else. I'm going to watch a little Univision final tomorrow. Who am I cheering for?
4: Yeah. The Weather Girl.
6: All right. Whoever she is.
4: The Cuban woman giving you the weather. That's why
6: it doesn't matter.
4: I root for her every
3: time. I got to remember which country I just watched today. Is it Cyprus? Same thing. Everybody's like, yeah, shocker, you picked them. But you have the Preakness Stakes going on. Over on Netflix, you have a free fight. You have Ronda Rousey, Gina Carano. I don't really care that much about that fight, but the undercard I'm interested in. You got Nate Diaz fighting on there.
6: Okay.
3: And Gagnu's fighting on there. There's a few people on there. And again, if you already have Netflix, it's there. So you might as well watch it. You got two game sixes tonight. I think you still got some hockey playoffs. So then don't ask me. I don't know where to find them. I know the Mariners are playing. They will be on some type of TV service this weekend, but good luck.
4: What time is the post on Preakness?
3: I did not look it up. Coverage starts at 4.
4: So coverage starts 1 our time. So probably
3: 4 o'clock here.
4: So they're probably running around 1.
3: Or I'm coverage sorry, starts at 4 here.
4: Okay, gotcha.
3: So probably like 5:50 or 4:30.
6: All right. Maybe, yeah.
4: Thank you, Tim. We appreciate it. You're listening to The Men's Room.
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1: All right, here we go. We go to Japan, where a man was busted after stealing 1,000 toys from local stores. Now we head to Canada, where when it comes to hot dog, one fox shoots and scores. Florida senior couple attacked mother for disciplining her kid. When it comes to raising money for cancer research, amazing what an influencer did. And a Missouri man goes to McDonald's, and he's now headed to jail for 8 years. It is time for your headlines.
0: Now, it's time to hit the head lines. Here's my car.
2: All right, our top story, we go to Alberta, Canada, where a thief has been found. Police received a call about a, quote, theft involving barbecue goods and arrived on the scene. They conducted an investigation and were quickly able to track down a suspect that matched the description, a sly fox that decided to help himself to a mouthful of hot dogs that were begging to be stolen. The suspect was described as having red hair, being short in stature, and wearing a thick coat. The RCMPs on the scene shared a photo of the fox on social media, announcing that the suspect was released without conditions.
3: Why? If I did that, I'd go to jail. I'm just saying, man, put the fox in a zoo for like 6 months. Like, hey.
2: You can't
3: just go in here and do this, man.
2: What if we did just stick naughty animals in the zoo as a jail? Maybe they are. You know what?
3: Maybe that's what a zoo is. They're right. Like, look, let's sell it to the public as their chance to see these animals. The truth is, all of them felons.
2: That's right.
4: I also think maybe this guy's just lying. Honey, I don't know what happened to the other 7 hot dogs. A fox ate them.
2: They're just gone.
4: Yeah, it's weird.
2: I don't know, man. I don't know. Oh, that tiger doesn't like being in captivity. Yeah, well, the people that he killed didn't like it either.
3: Yeah, maybe he should have made better decisions.
2: That's why he's got a life sentence.
4: Uh-huh. Hear about the big trade yesterday?
2: No.
4: Pittsburgh Zoo and the Boston Zoo traded gorillas.
2: Traded gorillas.
3: Why? Yep. Why did they trade gorillas?
4: For what I read, there was good trade value on both. Pittsburgh was looking for a veteran. Boston's in a rebuild.
2: Tell me Boston got some picks for it, too. Like, that was their last player.
3: 3 monkeys and a chimp at a later date. Depends what this gorilla does.
2: And cash value to be determined later.
4: And 2 groundhogs.
3: Right.
4: My bad. Prairie dogs.
2: Prairie dogs.
4: God, I feel like an idiot when I was a kid. They used to be my favorite thing at the zoo.
2: What's that, the gorilla?
4: No, the prairie dog.
2: Prairie dog.
4: Yeah.
2: Yeah, no.
4: Yeah.

0: Oh, another news. We go to Florida where they advocate for the kids. A woman tells the story of walking through a parking lot with her 4-year-old son who started acting up, prompting her to intervene, as kids are wont to do. She reprimanded him, and he reportedly spat in her face,
1: thereby escalating
0: the situation. Yeah. Which she responded with a smack across the face of the boy as well as one on the torso. Now, that is when a couple in their 60s rushed to intervene, criticizing the woman for her disciplinary methods, eventually blocking her attempts to even leave the parking lot. No, she was going to sit there and listen to what they had to say, and they were going to punish her for this. Their protest of her actions escalated to the point that the pair started scratching, choking, and tearing the clothes off of the woman with plenty of hits of their own in between. Another witness described the incident, claiming that the couple was outright attacking the woman. The couple were arrested and now faces charges of battery.
1: Well, good. Florida.
0: Florida. You can protest disciplinary methods. You can't just assault somebody because of them.
1: That is true. Mm-hmm. You cannot believe, because of so many retired people, how many people are day drinking when you run into them.
0: Oh, yeah.
1: Oh, yes. Right, so they're already, yeah, they're willing to be confrontational quicker than most people.
2: It's 1 p.m. You're at the grocery store. You don't realize they are hammered.
0: On a Tuesday.
2: Yeah.
1: Oh, yeah. Yeah. I mean, they don't
2: know what day it is.
3: They get up early.
0: Mm-hmm. Yep.
3: Right? Generally, they're eating earlier, going to bed earlier. So
1: 1 o'clock to them is like 5 for us. Right. Gotcha. If we got out of here at 5, like, eh, let's go by the bar. That is their mentality.
0: All right.
1: And I get, and you're right. Once people retire, they have no idea what day of the weekend is. Anytime I talk to my parents, wait, were you at work today? I'm like, well, yeah, it's Wednesday, man. She's like, oh, yeah. I mean, they mean nothing. Weekends mean absolutely nothing.
0: Their cans just stay down on the street.
2: Every day's a weekend.
0: Every day's a weekend. Weird story out of Missouri, as a local man really, really, really likes McDonald's. He arrived at his neighborhood chain and reportedly drove through the drive-thru, bypassing the order kiosks and directly to one of the pickup windows. Employees answered the window to see our man sitting in his vehicle with a handgun sitting in his lap pointing at the building, as he handed the employee a sticker with an order on it that had actually been placed and fulfilled about an hour prior. Now, due to the weapon being involved, they made his food and gave it to the man, who quickly left without paying. But evidently still peckish, he returned to the restaurant mere hours later, where local officers were there and they were able to meet and arrest him. Due to his previous felony convictions, he's now facing further charges for his firearm possession.
1: Wait a minute, you're telling me this guy has prior felonies?
0: Yes, he does.
1: I am stunned.
0: That's an odd move. Just brandishing a weapon in the McDonald's drive-thru sticker.
1: If I'm willing to threaten someone with a gun, it will not be for McDonald's.
0: No.
1: Right, I mean, that's all. I'm gonna up my game.
0: Unless
1: a bit.
0: Something went
1: talking
0: down.
1: To you, Red Robin.
0: Cold.
1: I mean, but still, it's a better value than
0: what
1: McDonald's.
0: Happened to the bottomless fries?
2: Five Guys. You've been robbing me for years.
0: Yeah. Oh my god. Twin Peaks.
1: Full circle.
0: Yep. We go to Tokyo for today's D-bag of the week. Local authorities recently arrested a man in his 20s who they suspected is the man that's been stealing children's toys from a local store in a large commercial complex. In total, he's believed to have stolen about $8,800 American dollars worth of toys, all with the plan of reselling them for cash so he could play pachinko. He's now facing charges.
1: Are you kidding me?
0: No.
1: That's your big plan.
0: Pachinko. Jeez. You're stealing children's toys to go and fence them for cash to play pachinko. Man, you stole $8,800 worth. Can you not get your own machine?
1: I thought.
0: Right?
2: Oh, man, I needed the cash so I could play pachinko.
0: Okay. Have fun.
4: Thankfully, there's good news.
0: We go to Poland, where the world has come together. A local streamer recently conducted a charity live stream to raise funds for cancer research, as so many have done before, going on with the plan of listening to the same song on the stream on repeat for 9 days straight.
1: Do they say the song he picked?
0: Yes, they do. This is no mainstream tune. It's actually a diss track that was written by a local rapper. And the target of the tune is cancer itself. This is a diss track of cancer, right? Now, even more full circle, this features an 11-year-old cancer patient telling cancer, quote, still here, laughing in your face. So,
3: all right.
0: Full circle moment.
1: Then you do that.
0: I think I could do that one for 9 days straight. It'd be tough. Wow, and I would never listen to it again.
3: That's a tough question.
1: I'd have to go... song called Central Park from an artist named King Curtis that no one knows about. He died back in the day, but it's an instrumental.
0: Gotcha.
1: Which helps. Kind of starts soft, ends up rocking. So in my mind, if I had to listen to it on repeat for 9 days,
0: yeah,
1: I could find a way to get to them. I'd still hate it by the time it's done.
0: Gotcha. Ted?
3: Maybe just kind of how long it is, Stairway?
0: Okay. All right. Not bad.
3: So
1: as long as any guy to defeat is almost twice as long.
2: Let it go.
0: Let it go. Let it go.
1: Hit it!
0: Men's Room Sports, round 2 of playoff hockey.

0: wraps up this weekend over on TNT and True TV. Same with round two of playoff basketball over on Amazon. And the Mariners have a three-game stint over the weekend as they host the San Diego Padres. As Ted mentioned, they're on NBC tonight, I believe Fox tomorrow night, and Peacock on Sunday.
1: And the baseball bitches about TV ratings.
0: Mm-hmm.
1: Guys, make it easier for people.
0: As far as your weather, we got the rain moving in tonight. Expecting showers this evening and tomorrow night, as well as accompanied by some thunder. But it should open up to a nice
1: thunder.
0: Sunday.
1: Thunder.
0: And into Monday with a high right around 66. And that is it for your headlines. With that, Mike Hawk is out.
2: Thank you, sir. Appreciate it. Enjoy the weekend. Grab yourself a men's room IPA in the bright yellow can. And we'll talk to you again on Monday.
1: Yes, indeed. It's all true. But in the meantime, well, we be all about this bitch. So until Monday, please do what you do best. And for Aletha's sake, stay beautiful.
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That Mariners game kicking off at 6:40. Youngblood is in town tonight. That show at Walmu Theater. A lot of real, I mean, and just so many people in these halls the last couple of days playing catch up. What a life. Till then, we ride.

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10: 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Congratulations to Aaron Jones and the recording, the inaugural recording of The Kid in the Rain, the podcast at Victory Hall last night. Just congrats, man. Our evening 12-pack coming our way before 8 o'clock. Now, new Evanescence. Who will you follow on the road?

Rock of Seattle, 99.9 KISW. And just like that, this time last week, I was reminding you, dearest Rockaholics, we did hit that goal for Smash for Seattle Rock Day 2026. And of course, so many thanks to the incredible Mike McCready. In other awesome news, Heart's Dreamboat Annie has been inducted into the 2026 Grammy Hall of Fame. Now, Ann Wilson had the screening of her In My Voice documentary film earlier this week in the U District. Evening 12 Facts, still to come before 8 o'clock. It's The Rock.

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17: 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Can you believe it? Maybe you want to celebrate with us. We have a little party with the Black

Have you ever felt like you were living just a B or B plus life? It's so dangerous to live that, more dangerous than a B minus or a C plus life, because when you're living a B or B plus life, you don't change it. You think it's good enough. Is it? I'm Susie Welch. I host a podcast called Becoming You. People think, okay, an A plus life is not available to me, but there is a way. We are all in the process of becoming ourselves. 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

a word from the rock. 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

Rock of Seattle, 99.9 KISW. As the rain comes down that evening, 12 pack coming your way before the end of the hour. And as of 10 o'clock tonight, Washington State Department of Transportation will close all northbound lanes, State Route 99 on the First Avenue South Bridge this weekend. Okay. Now go forth.

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1: France arrived in Asia as defending champions. European champions, too. Zidane was injured, but the squad still bristled with stars. Henri, Trezeguet, Vieira, Desailly. Their opening match was Senegal, a former French colony, making its cup debut. With the roster mostly playing in France's second division. 30th minute. Pap Bouba Diop pokes the ball home in a goal-mouth scramble. He runs to the corner flag, places his shirt on the ground, and his teammates dance around it. Final score, Senegal 1, France 0. The reigning champions would not score a single goal in the entire tournament. Senegal reached the quarterfinals. The world had been put on notice.
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Now, remember that cool event with Mixmaster Mike tomorrow at Easy Street Records in West Seattle. First come, first serve on that bad boy. Evening 12-pack coming our way in less than 20. It's The Rock.

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Where? I mean, I know Sarah Connor's watching, but we'll get to 90-something next hour. 12 songs in a row. It's our evening 12-pack. It's the Rock of Seattle, 99.9 KISW right now. There's somebody just frantically driving down the street going, I've got a missed out one! That's at WAMU tonight. Further down in August, our 55th anniversary show with the Black Crowes at Tulalip Casino. It's going to be such a good time. All the details. I love them so much. Anyhow, KISW.

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It's the Rock of Seattle, 99.9 KISW. Now the winner of this year's Miles Montgomery Golf Classic. 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Tickets to see Guns N' Roses along with the Black Crowes at Vancouver's BC Place. 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Now it's Sublime until the sun explodes.

That's wild. Have you heard about the solar-powered bathrooms that are going to be set up in time for the World Cup? 12 songs in a row. It's our evening 12-pack on The Rock.

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And then you remember Pierogi Fest this weekend.

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0: 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What is something you are into that surprises people?
1: 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And recently, the last few years when The Who came out with their throat singing.
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3: All right, get in. 206-803-ROCK or text me 206-803-ROCK. 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Sidebar, Green Day's Nimrod's movie will be hitting theaters August 14th of this year. It's The Rock.

90-something, it's The Rock of Seattle, 99.9 KISW, this day in 1995. Well, it marked the first high-profile drug arrest for Stone Temple Pilots frontman Scott Weiland. He was, arrested outside of a motel in Pasadena. 90-something, Our Lady Peace, Starseed.

VIP trip to Aftershock Festival in Sacramento for you and a buddy. Tool.

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11: 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So if we're truly going to travel in the 90-something bubble, everything is going to look different. So different. And we are going to that Taco Bell in West Seattle. It's The Offspring on The Rock.

0: cruising down the street in my 6-foe, jocking the slapping them. Went to the park to get the scoop. Knuckleheads out there shooting some hoops.
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The pace was different. Certain pop culture references just hung in the ether just so much longer. Say the church lady, isn't that special? Tickets have officially went on sale for the mighty L7's The Last Hurrah Tour 2026, which sees them coming to the Showbox in November. 90-something. The always bitchin' L7. It's The Rock.

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11: 90-something, it's the Rock of Seattle, 99.9 KISW. All right, I got to scram here in a second. Be safe out there. Nine Inch Nails still to come, 311 Smashing Pumpkins with Tonight Tonight. Be excellent to each other. Look out for one another, and I will check back in with you Monday night following the men's room. It's the Rock. Good eve.

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1: 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And the wife goes, "Can I ask you about one of your tattoos?" 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
1: So I've been to a lot of places. I'm very thankful my parents took me on a lot of trips. The one most memorable, and not because it was awesome, but because it was just such a big letdown, we're driving. My dad's like, oh my gosh, Little America's on this side. We're so excited, you guys, like 200-300 miles away. And we're like 8 and 5. 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We come around the corner and it's a freaking gas station. And I'm like, I stayed awake for this. My mom's like, it's okay. 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My mom said I got mashed potatoes and gravy. 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

0: one that you did not get to. 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

0: Marissa in Covington. What is the ultimate adventure you went on with a best friend?
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1: But this weekend I get to go see our favorite artist. Mine and my best friend's favorite artist is Pink. 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So not only do I get to spend a weekend with my best friend, but I also get to hug my family after surviving cancer.
2: There's so many layers of awesomeness.
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0: 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Congratulations on beating cancer. 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

0: Legion on I-5 this morning. What is something you are into that surprises people?
1: So I've been obsessed with Mongolia for pretty much half of my life. And recently, the last few years when The Who came out with their throat singing, I decided I was going to start learning.
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2: For whatever the reason, what is the most memorable tourist attraction you have ever been to? Or what is that tourist attraction you have always wanted to see someday? Call 206-803-ROCK and tell us all about it. Steve Miggs, we have somebody on hold who visited a very large shovel.
3: Oh, I love these kind of stories.
2: We're going to hear from him in just a moment. But first, Alan in Seattle, what is the most memorable tourist attraction you have been to?
4: Morning, guys.
2: Morning.
4: When I was moving out here, me and my son were road tripping together. He was 3 at the time, and we stopped at this place called Cadillac Ranch in Texas.
3: Dude, that's on the list of the more random places that people should go check out. And I was like, what the hell is Cadillac Ranch? Tell us about it.
4: So this guy took, like, I think like 12 60s or 70s model Cadillacs, stuck them in the ground, engine deep at a 45-degree angle, and people just go out there and spray paint them. You write your name, whatever.
3: I love
4: that. So we were spray painting them, me and him, and he goes, Dad, I got to pee. So I was like, well, I mean, we're in the middle of the desert. Just pee, bro. And I ran back and snapped a photo, and he was peeing with his pants down in front of all these tourists. It was hilarious.
3: I hope one day, whenever maybe he gets married or whatever happens with your kid, that picture needs to be like on full display.
4: Oh, that's the plan, my friend. That's the plan.
2: 206-803-ROCK, Andy on I-5. For whatever reason, what's the most memorable tourist attraction you've been to?
5: Good morning. Well, out in West Mineral, Kansas, there used to be a lot of coal, about 20 feet under the ground, and they built the world's largest coal shovel named Big Brutus. It can hold 150 tons in its bucket. It's big enough. It has its own break room inside of it.
3: Did you get to go inside of it?
5: You do. You get to go inside of it. You climb up this huge ladder. You can go in the control room. You can stand in the scoop bucket. You can put like 10 cars in its scoop bucket. It's just monstrous. And it's electric.
3: How long has that thing been around for then?
5: That has been around since a long time. I don't know exactly when it started, but they decommissioned. Oh, it ran 62 to 74 is when they decommissioned it.
3: Oh, that's amazing.
2: 206-803-ROCK. We want to know, for whatever reason, what's the most memorable tourist attraction you've ever been to, Jake and Tulalip?
6: Well, for me personally, we went down to New Zealand for a buddy's wedding, and we ended up going down to Hobbiton, the little Hobbit town, for the Lord of the Rings movie set.
2: Oh.
3: So that, so they actually have the little town set up for people to go check out?
6: Yeah, you can walk through some of the Hobbit holes, too, because I guess the year we went was the first year they had opened up the actual Hobbit hole that you could walk through for a full tour inside.
2: What's inside of those little places?
3: Hobbits.
6: Hobbit stuff.
3: That would be fun.
6: It's really cool because it's old scale. It's all really small, but it was just so cool to walk through it. And they had these cool windows with, like, LED display, so it looks like you're looking out into the actual Hobbit fields and stuff when you're inside the hole.
3: That's cool.
2: That's very fun. I would do that.
3: See, I would love to do it, but I'd also be like, oh man, this is going to suck to have to constantly bend over to get inside of those things.
2: Oh, do you hear that? Tall people problem.
3: That's right.
2: 206.
3: I know you guys don't have that problem. You can walk right through it.
2: 206-803-ROCK. Russ in Mount Vernon, what's the most memorable tourist attraction you have visited?
7: Good morning. Back in the 80s, when I was in the military, just a young pup, we went to Frankenstein's Castle in southern Germany over by the German Alps.
3: Uh-huh.
7: And it was pretty cool. Most of the castle is still there, just that the Nazis used it, so it was kind of bombed out, but we had a blast, drank a lot of schnapps, smoked a lot of hash.
2: As one
3: does. Yeah. Do they have like a merch stand in there, or is it just like you just go in there and just smoke some weed and drink?
7: There was really nobody there. They probably like had a groundskeeper there, but we didn't. Of course, we were all kind of, you know, wasted when we were in there anyway, but it was fun. We got up on the wall and walked around, and they had a part of the moat was still there. Most of the castle's, I think to this day, it's still there, but I don't know. This is back when, before the two Germanys reunited.
3: Mm. Yeah. I wonder with now, like, just how, like, you know, I mean, people are just obsessed with vampires. I mean,
2: yes.
3: They have been for, like, last,
2: forever.
3: Like, 40 years. But you would think like they would want to like monopolize on that
2: lean
3: or capitalize
2: into it a little
3: on that.
2: Bit.
3: Yeah.
2: 206-803-ROCK, for whatever reason, what's the most memorable tourist attraction you've ever been to, Starla, on I-5?
1: Hey there, guys. How are you this morning?
3: Doing great. How you doing, Starla?
1: I am amazing. Traffic is flowing, so we are blessed.
3: Now we're bragging.
1: So I've been to a lot of places. I'm very thankful my parents took me on a lot of trips. The one most memorable, and not because it was awesome, but because it was just such a big letdown, middle of nowhere in the Midwest, we're driving. My dad's like, oh, my gosh, Little America's on this side. We're so excited, you guys. And by this time, it's like 200-300 miles away, and we're like 8 and 5. So we're like, my sister and I are like, oh, my gosh, we're so excited. Our parents are excited. We're counting down the miles, you know, 250, 200. And we finally get to that final 5 miles, and, you know, we're getting pretty tired. And my dad's like, guys, just hold on, just hold on. We come around the corner, and it's a freaking gas station, the biggest gas station in the country. And I'm like, I stayed awake for this. My mom's like, it's okay. We're going to go get food. So we go inside. We order a plate of food. I can't remember what it was. And my mom said I got mashed potatoes and gravy. When it got to the table, I passed out in my mashed potatoes and gravy.
3: That is amazing.
2: Best tourist attraction ever.
3: Brilliant marketing, too, right?
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0: So we called the Black Crowes.
2: Hey, it's Rich Robinson.
3: This is Chris Robinson of the Black Crowes.
1: They said, hey, we should come and play at Tulalip Amphitheater on August 30th. Then we said,
0: dude, the Rockaholics would effing

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10: Hello, Josh. Welcome to the men's room.
11: Hola.
10: Hola.
11: So I acquired at first Joe Coy tickets. Times two, and I'll get to that later. And then also Guns N' Roses tickets, concert tickets.
10: How long ago was the Guns N' Roses show?
11: Maybe a decade.
10: All right. These are two separate occasions.
12: That could have been a paper ticket, but I don't believe the Joy Coy show was. I think that was something that you had to have on your app.
11: And so they were within a couple of months of each other.
12: Oh, okay. All right.
10: And you said about a decade ago. You're right. So probably no more paper tickets. So I'm going to guess you won them.
11: Bingo.
10: All right. Yeah, because Miles made a good point. If it's not a paper ticket, it has to be in your phone or the app or whatever.
12: If you find one outside the Tacoma Dome, you pick it up like, oh, look, guys, there's an extra ticket to the show. Those days are gone.
10: Yeah, I know, which sucks.
12: Because, you know.
11: So the way that I won them was from a little radio station. You guys might have heard of them. KISW?
10: Oh, the station sucks. Yeah, terrible. Yeah.
11: Yeah, so it was, I think it was Beat the Producer. And this was the Joe Coy tickets. Well, so my buddy and Eric, we go over to Seattle, where we live in Bremerton. So, you know, ferry over there and everything. And I've won quite a few tickets. Thrill, you've sent me to Scorpions back in the day. So I know how this game works. And I go up to Will Call, and they got nothing for me. And I said, well, and I beat the producer, okay.

0: SW. She goes, yeah, there's nothing here. So, well, can I talk to your manager? You know, I'm trying. You know, they go, yeah, this is the file right here where you know, we usually have the tickets, and it's empty. And we're blowing up your guys' you know, phone, which isn't going to help. We're going to talk to the late night DJ who can't do anything. We're commenting on your Facebook threads and this and that, and got nowhere. And I kept going up to will call, and this gal, you know, I mean, I'm trying for a good hour, and my buddy says, dude, if we leave right now, we can catch the 10:30 ferry. And if you miss that 10:30 ferry, the next one is 12:50 in the morning. So she goes, I'll tell you, right before we leave, she goes, I'll tell you what, see those group of four over there? I was supposed to be a group of six. Two of their friends couldn't make it. They brought two tickets up here. I said, what do you tell me? She said, the tickets crossed, and she said, enjoy the show.
1: Awesome.
2: Oh, nice.
1: Awesome.
2: Nice. Did you have the same trouble with Guns N' Roses, or was that just with the Corbin
0: tickets?
2: Well,
0: so those were also a gift, because Monday morning rolls around, and Brian Thorpe is checking his email box and seeing all these Facebook posts, and...
1: kind of so your damage control on you.
2: Yeah.
0: So then he gets a hold of me, and he says, I'm so sorry. There was an intern. Somebody messed up. I don't know who. Your tickets were supposed to be there, and they were not. He said, look at our concert calendar, and over the next year, pick any concert that's on there, and I will get you tickets.
1: Awesome.
2: Damn.
1: He won a couple years ago. He won a boat, man, from the Mariners.
2: Yeah.
1: And that guy won a boat. Course, a boat.
0: I'm
1: a freaking boat.
0: I'm not going to tell him that we ended up getting in to see the show anyway. You know, I just, oh, man, we had to walk home, you know, dragging our heels, you know.
2: What else? You picked Guns N' Roses, so you had a year to figure this out. What were some of the other concerts that you considered going to?
0: That was the best one. The other stuff was like Battle at the Boat, MMA, and just, you know.
1: You picked the highest value, most entertaining show possible.
0: 100%.
1: Yeah.
3: I mean...
1: I do the same thing.
3: I don't know. Like, I don't know if that's really stealing or whatever. Like, what?
2: No.
3: Okay. Yeah, right. Like, you went there. The tickets weren't there. You did luckily end up getting into that show and got the other ones.
2: And Will Call gave them to you.
3: Yeah.
2: Yeah, that ends up being a gift.
1: All right, so tell us what you acquired for free. We'll guess whether it was a gift, you found it, or you stole it. 206-803-ROCK.
3: I mean, look, I've done it just with, like a media credential. And then been backstage somewhere, and somebody been like, you're not supposed to be back here. And I'm like, I have no idea. I think I went to the wrong thing.
2: And were you being on the level?
3: Yeah. I just kept saying, man, that seems odd. Like, it should be here. And finally, they were just like, yeah, go ahead. And then, right, same kind of thing. Like, I dead ass thought I should be in there, but I wasn't.
2: Yeah, sometimes
3: but
2: they,
3: I just
2: they
3: kind of made
2: you know.
3: My argument enough. And, like, I wasn't lying. So I think they were just like, all right, go ahead.
2: Cool. That's how we snuck out on the field for an NFL game. All we had were media passes for the Ravens, right? But everyone at any major sporting event just wears lanyards and rarely. Does anyone actually look to see what your lanyard says?
1: So we got like a stack of six of them on our necks.
2: And we were like, just walk fast, look angry, right? Because anyone who has something to do at these kinds of events, that tends to be what they do. If you have a clipboard handy, that's a meal ticket right there. So we made it all the way through the bowels of the stadium. We are about to walk out of the tunnel where the players come out. You can hear the roar of the crowd. We can see the daylight. And there's a solo security guard sitting on a stool. He's the first guy that's going to check our credentials. And he looks at us, and he's like, guys, you can't go onto the field. Now, luckily, he recognizes Miles. He goes, hey, man, were you Steve Austin, or what was it, the Colt, or whatever, the classic one? Mm-hmm. Bro, you gave me Journey tickets 10 years ago. Honest to God, he let our ass on the field.
1: Yeah.
2: Like, Journey. Journey tickets.
1: Journey.
2: 10 years ago.
1: No Steve Perry, just Journey.
2: Just Journey.
1: Just Journey.
2: Hey, it worked.
1: Tell us what you acquired for free. We'll guess whether it was a gift, you found it, or you stole it. 206-803-ROCK.
2: Hello, Chris. Welcome to the men's room.
4: Hola.
2: Hola.
4: A few years back, I acquired a 14-foot tall, three-dimensional, cardboard and wood statue of a grizzly bear.
2: Hmm. This sounds like theft.
1: Yeah.
2: Because that sounds like something I would steal.
1: This sits in an outdoor garden center type environment.
2: Right.
1: You can get a bird fountain and a lion or whatever the hell they got. So I'm going to, unless it was in a restaurant, could have been in a restaurant.
2: Yeah.
1: It says cardboard. So can you put this thing outside? Let me ask you that.
4: Oh, yeah.
1: You can.
4: It actually ended up at Turns.
3: Yeah, it's massive.
2: Oh, I've so you know it. This thing. Okay.
3: Oh, I know it well.
1: Is it, so she might be, there's a possibility she has stolen merchandise at her home.
2: Well, she also went to Wazoo, and Wazoo has a lot of drinking. I'm saying you got drunk and stole this thing with some buddies.
4: Actually, okay, so it's kind of a middle ground. So Earth Day a few years ago, this company got this French artist to make this huge statue, cost like $20,000 or something to do. It sat down in the park next to Mohai for like a day or two around Earth Day. And then I was actually hired to do security for it and then to take it off and put it back on or take it out when we were done. And so the last day came and we loaded it on the truck. We took it down to the transfer station in Soto and we put it in the recycle area. And I kind of just looked at it and I'm like, this just doesn't feel right, that I can't just leave this thing with having only had 2 days of life. And so I'm calling all my buddies that night, trying to get somebody to come with me. Finally, I got our buddy Lance the next morning to drive out to Soto. And so they, you know, the company had sacrificed it to the transfer station. Well, when we got to the transfer station, I got there at like 6 a.m. All the guys are showing up to work, and I'm like telling them this story. I'm just spinning a tale like, oh my gosh, like we, you know, this school built this, and like they weren't supposed to throw it away. And like, is there any way you guys can help me? Because this thing weighed like 100 pounds. And, so the guys at the transfer station are like, all right, whatever. So they put it on a forklift and put it in the back of my truck, and then I hauled it all the way back to Stanwood. And I did end up losing the foot on I-5. The foot of the bear fell off.
2: But, you know, man, I'm going to say that's a gift, right? Because technically speaking, you went through all the protocols. You did the right thing. It got to the point that it's going to be destroyed. The guys that are responsible for its potential destruction were like, F it, if you want it, take it.
1: Yeah.
2: Yeah, to me, that's a gift.
1: Spinal Tap, I don't know if they were in town doing a show, if it was their last show, but somehow Soundgarden, and I remember Cornell telling us the story, they acquired the skull.
2: Yeah.
1: It was hanging from the back of the show. And I don't know if it was part of the movie prop. I don't know if they were on tour and using this thing. I don't know what the deal is. But somehow Soundgarden got a hold of this thing. So I don't know if it's been lost in storage. Somebody has that damn thing.
2: Somewhere, yeah.
1: But they've never, either someone has it and knows it and it's hanging like in, I don't know, Jeff Ament's house or something like that, because I think he was the one who restored it.
2: Really?
1: Yeah.
2: Huh.
1: And gave it to Soundgarden so they could use on stage. But somebody has got that thing.
2: But it was a gift, right? Spinal Tap to Soundgarden.
1: But I'm not sure if it's, since that point it has been stolen.
2: Right.
1: Or somebody has it. But it's definitely hanging in somebody's house or in someone's storage
2: unit. Oh, God, I'd hang it up in a heartbeat.
1: Tell us what you acquired for free. We'll guess whether it was a gift, you found it, or you stole it. 206-803-ROCK.

0: is more. Well, why are we waiting for it?
1: But wait, there's more.
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0: to the Migs. I know Jeff in Puyallup is. Jeff, are you there?
1: Hey, buddies.
0: Hey, hey. All right, Steve, Jeff's ready to play the game, and that means you've got to get out of here.
2: Bye-bye.
0: If you are playing along at home, Jeff will have 60 seconds to answer 10 questions. You can pass all you want, but you will only get 3 guesses per question. Are you ready?
1: I'm ready.
0: Sebastian and Scuttle are characters from what Disney movie?
1: Oh, geez. It's a Little Mermaid.
0: Yes. Locust, palm, and magnolia are all types of what?
1: Flower.
0: No.
1: Tree.
0: Yes. Who developed the theory of relativity?
1: Newton.
0: No.
1: Einstein.
0: Yes. Which mountain range runs along the eastern coast of the United States?
1: Appalachians.
0: Yes. What band has the song Legs and Gimme All Your Lovin'?
1: ZZ Top.
0: Correct. Which grain is used to make Japanese sake?
1: Whisker rice.
0: Yes. The loudest animal on the planet is what kind of whale?
1: Blue, gray.
0: No.
1: Sperm.
0: Yes. The Phantom of the Opera is set in which European city?
1: Paris.
0: Correct. What is the sum of the interior angles of a triangle?
1: 360.
0: No.
1: 90.
0: No.
1: The sum, I don't know, 160.
0: No. Talladega Super Speedway is located in what southern state?
1: Tennessee?
0: No.
1: Nashville? I don't know. Alabama?
0: Yes, but you're a little too late. 1, 2, 3, 4, 5, 6, 7, 8. Correct. Very well done, Jeff.
1: All right.
0: I am
1: burned
0: impressed.
1: Out at the end, but I'm happy.
0: Steve, welcome back.
3: Good to be back.
0: Are you feeling ready?
4: Yeah, Daddy, let's go.
0: Sebastian and Scuttle are characters from what Disney movie?
2: Is that The Little Mermaid?
0: It is. Locust, palm, and magnolia are all types of what?
2: Magnolia. Apples?
0: No.
2: Flowers?
0: No.
2: Dish soap?
0: No. Who developed the theory of relativity?
2: Newton.
0: No.
2: Einstein.
0: Yes. Which mountain range runs along the eastern coast of the United States?
2: Sound like the Jetsons just took off. What was the question?
0: Which mountain range runs along the eastern coast of the United States?
2: The Adirondacks.
0: No.
2: The Cascades.
0: No.
2: The Rockies.
0: No. What band had the songs Legs and Give Me All Your Lovin'?
2: ZZ Top.
0: Yes. Which grain is used to make Japanese sake?
2: Rice.
0: Yes. The loudest animal on the planet is what kind of whale?
2: Sperm.
0: Yes. The Phantom of the Opera is set in which European city?
2: Paris.
0: Yes. What is the sum of the interior angles of a triangle?
2: 180.
0: Yes. Talladega Super Speedway is located in what southern state?
2: Florida.
0: No.
2: Oh. Louisiana?
0: No.
2: Arkansas?
0: No, Steve.
2: Wyoming?
0: No. No. 1, 2, 3, 4, 5, 6, 7. Correct. And that is not enough to beat Jeff. 8-7. Congrats, Jeff.
1: Oh, yeah.
2: I feel like I'm his Houston Astros.
0: Oh, no.
2: I had a good run yesterday, went 3-0.
0: You did.
2: Not today.
0: Locust, palm, and magnolia are all types of trees. And our friend Jeff did know that the mountain range that runs along the eastern coast of the United States is the Appalachians.
2: Ah, that's what it is.
0: Talladega Super Speedway is in Alabama.
2: Huh. For all, I just assumed it was Florida.
0: Well, you're still working on your geography skills.
2: Well, I know where Florida is. Down there, Danny.
0: Down under.
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23: Police in Florida are investigating two males who hopped a fence at a high school, entered a building through an unlocked door. They rode bicycles and used other equipment intended for special needs kids, stole $50 worth of lanyards, and also got away with approximately 100 hot dogs and ice cream, valued at $60. It's happened in the middle of the night last week. It sounds like the thieves could have been students or young adults, but that's not 100% clear. Either way, police are asking for the public to help with any of this information and asking parents to look and see if they've got 100 hot dogs in any of the refrigerators in their home.
24: I feel like that's got to be other students.
25: Yeah, I mean, come on.
23: Hot dogs?
25: Yeah, hot dogs.
23: Now you need buns.
25: They'll steal those next.
24: I feel like it'd be easier to hide the hot dogs than the ice cream.
23: Yeah, because of freezer space.
24: Correct.
25: But I get the feeling you'd eat a lot of that ice cream before you could eat the hot dogs.
23: So tell us what you acquired for free. We're going to guess whether it was a gift, you found it, or you stole it. 206-803-ROCK.
25: Hello, Chris. Welcome to the men's room.
26: What's going on, bitches?
25: Hola.
26: So in the last couple of years, I got two cars, two different cars, two makes and models.
25: Boy, I hope you stole them, but I don't think you did. I'm going to guess.
23: I'm going to say it's a gift.
25: Gift. Yeah.
26: Well, one I went to go buy. Actually, I went to go buy both of them. But the first one was a Mitsubishi Eclipse Spider. I was working at a 55 and up community. And lo and behold, a granddaughter came in to help grandma move out and left her car behind. And I was talking to her beforehand. I'm like, what's up with it? She's like, what's for sale? Had issues. I just don't want to bring it back to Texas. Like, cool. What do you want? She's like, $400.
25: $400. Okay. That's okay.
26: Yeah. I mean, the front end was cracked up and smashed in, but it's still drivable. It was fine. I've got friends that have parts cars for whatever. But I go back later on. She already wrote me a bill of sale because I didn't have cash on me. I come back. She's gone. I go to the office. We're like, yeah, they were here yesterday. They took the rest of grandma's stuff and they left. The car's in the garage. Well, I've got a bill of sale. I've got the car now.
23: Okay. All right. How'd you get the second one?
26: The second one, same thing. I've got a vehicle, and my ex-skank, whatever you want to call her, her kid had a car that I was going to buy for parts for a couple $100. Hammond and Hahn wasn't sure yet where I was going to put it. He hits me up. He's like, hey, you know, I need my garage back. Just come get it. Take it.
23: Okay. All right.
26: So,
23: well, sounds like the son was a cool dude.
26: Oh, yeah. He's cool. His mom is a POS.
25: Skank. We got that. Yeah. How many vehicles are on your property right now?
26: Five.
25: And how many of them are drivable right now?
26: Five.
25: Oh, really?
23: Okay.
25: Okay.
26: Yep.
25: Good for you. What all do you have?
26: Right now, I'm in a Tundra.
25: Okay.
26: I'm doing that for work. I've got a Scion XB. My girl's got an XB, a Mustang, and then a right-hand drive from Japan.
25: Damn.
23: Okay,
25: man.
23: That's a lot of insurance money.
25: Yeah.
26: Oh, you're telling me.
25: Have you thought about parting with them? Like Ted said, man, you picked up tabs, what, yesterday or Monday, whatever.
23: Yeah. How much was it?
24: Mine aren't that bad as my car is really old.
25: Okay.
26: That helps. Yeah.
25: But between...
26: She's got four cars and four personalized plates, too, so that's what's the killer.
25: How much are personalized plates?
23: Do you have one that says skank?
26: That one's taken.
23: All right.
25: That one's taken. How much are they
26: depending on the vehicle, they're anywhere from 120 on up.
25: Okay. That's not the worst. If you ever want to see personalized plates, honest to God, drive through the state of Virginia.
24: Yeah, correct.
25: I believe per capita there's more personalized plate in it. You definitely notice, right? You will drive up and down the East Coast and they're typically, you know, XBR 571. Once you get to Virginia, it's like Groove Man.
23: I don't want people.
25: Cactus Fate. I mean, every freaking body
23: based,
25: in Virginia.
23: Based on the way I drive, I do not want my license plate to be identifiable just through just being able to read.
25: Right. Right.
24: Yeah. Again, my brother lives in Northern Virginia. He has personalized plate.
23: What does it say?
24: So years ago, when I always talk about Arsenal or whatever, and he's like, I'm going to get into soccer, English soccer. So Everton at the time, Tim Howard was playing goalkeeper.
25: Okay.
24: Yeah. Landon Donovan was over there on a loan, and they had like one other American player. So he's like, oh, basically, like if you're an American, he was like, I'll cheer for Everton. So he got an Everton specific plate.
25: All right.
24: I don't think he took into he didn't think about how many Liverpool fans would hate him. Is that their arch rival?
25: Oh, yeah.
24: So, like, when my niece was in high school, she, like, texted me once. She's like, some guy is yelling at me, but I don't know what he's so mad about. I'm like, is he in red? And she's like, yeah. I'm like, he's a Liverpool fan. It's your Everton plates.
25: I like that you piece it together. Is he wearing red? Okay, here's your situation. Yeah. So, did he have personalized plates before he got to Virginia?
24: No.
25: I'm telling you.
24: Never
25: you
24: had that. Them.
25: Something happens when you get there.
23: Well, they're called vanity plates for a reason, because people are vain there.
25: They definitely.
24: Well, also though, the other day on the road, I saw an awesome one, and honestly, I took a picture and sent it to Taryn, because they were like Washington State Cougar plates.
25: All right,
24: but then it had a spelling of Shakedown, right? Like Shakedown Street.
25: Yeah,
24: like
25: yeah.
24: Dead. So I was like, oh my God, that's amazing.
25: That is
24: good for that guy.
25: Yeah, yeah,
24: right.
23: Yeah. See. Tell us what you acquired for free. We're going to guess whether it was a gift, you found it, or you stole it. 206-803-ROCK.
25: Hello, TJ. Welcome to the men's room.
3: Hola, bitch, hola.
25: Hola.
3: A 6-foot drill press, as well as a truckload of other tools, a lot of them brand new.
23: A 6-foot drill press, meaning that it stands 6 feet off the ground on the floor.
3: Yes.
23: How deep can that thing bore?
3: About 12 inches or so.
23: All right, what's the practical application for that thing? Like, I mean, are you putting up a skyscraper?
3: Mm. it belongs to a contractor.
25: You know what? I'm going to guess. I want to say gift, but I'm going to guess you stole it only because you hear so many guys in the industry losing a truckload of new tools. I'm guessing you stole it. Okay, good.
3: Actually, what happened is the neighbor a couple of doors down from my friend's house was having her son, a contractor's, store his tools there, and she was tired of having it stored there and didn't want them. So I got a whole truckload of tools free, and it filled the whole bed of my truck.
23: And what about the son? Does he know his tools are gone?
3: Oh, yeah. Oh, yeah.
23: Okay.
3: And he still lives down the street, too.
25: And right. He never said anything about it?
3: Nope.
25: Okay. I mean, that's a gift, man.
23: Yeah, that's all right. That qualifies as a gift.
25: That worked. Damn. Good for you, man. Mm-hmm. I mean, if you work with tools and get that is a sweet deal.
23: Yeah. Tell us what you acquired for free. We're going to try to guess if it was a gift, you found it, or you stole it.
25: Hello, Brian. Welcome to the men's room.
4: Hola, bacholas.
25: Hola.
4: So, long-time listener, first-time caller. Thanks for having me.
25: Oh, yeah, sure, man.
4: So, about 10, 12 years ago, I acquired a pre-built gaming PC from Best Buy.
23: Okay. Hmm.
25: All right, there's the possibility that he worked there, and it says, I don't know.
23: Well, they went out of business, didn't they?
25: Oh, yeah. Good. No, Best Buy, they're still around.
23: Best Buy's still around?
25: They are still around. Right.
4: Still around.
23: I'm thinking of Circuit City.
25: Yeah, that one's gone.
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1: So they refunded me. I go in and go, "Hey, this was cracked. I'm here to turn this in." They're like, "Oh, you're exchanging it?" I'm like, "Yeah." And they go, "Okay." And they exchange it, gave me a new one, said, "Good to go." And they never charged my car again.
2: Oh, okay. All right. Okay. So I wonder, like, legally speaking, and I really don't know the answer to this, is that considered theft, right? So you go to the store, you pay for something with the $10 bill, they give you change for $20. You figure this out, I don't know, an hour later. You don't go back to the store to return the money. I mean, is that theft? Are you doing something illegal, right? Because technically it's on their end to make sure that they recharge you, but they didn't. And yes, you could have brought it up, but still, I mean, is that considered theft?
3: It seems to me like an accounting error.
2: Yeah.
3: I mean, you assume that maybe your credit card will be charged at a later date. So your intent when you walk out is not to steal it. Your intent, they just messed up.
2: They messed up, but...
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5: Yeah!
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3: We could be talking music, movies, TV shows, or anything under the sun. But what is something that you are very into that surprises people when they learn that fact? 206-803-ROCK is the number to call. Michael in Seattle, what is something that you're into that surprises people?
4: Well, hi there. Hope everyone is well. Almost Friday.
5: Yep.
4: Yeah. I'm into, one of Steve's favorite people, Gene Simmons. I like old classic black and white westerns, mysteries, that type thing.
5: So, like Clint Eastwood movies too, or is that too current?
4: Well, that's a series. I watch Rawhide.
5: Okay.
4: Yeah, it's just a great way for me to kind of forget the ills of the world, and me being an introvert, you know, and just kick back watch those and kind of time travel a bit.
5: Hey, Michael, where are you finding these? Is there a certain channel that you find them, or is it like YouTube? Like, how are you, or do you have like a VHS or a DVD collection?
4: I have a VHS and DVD collection.
5: Nice.
4: I have a flip phone. I am not interested or connected with social media any way, shape, or form.
5: You are living a blessed life.
3: Fantastic.
5: Yes, 100%.
3: 206-803-ROCK. Jenny in Bonnie Lake, what is something that you are into that surprises people?
6: Well, a little bit of background. I am in my 40s now, but I look young enough that I was carded for cigarettes until I was in my 30s.
5: Okay.
3: Lucky.
6: I am also pretty much an introvert, and I play bass in a punk band.
7: Yeah.
5: Awesome. What's your punk band?
6: Right now, it is called Three Quarters.
3: And where are you guys out of? Where do you play?
6: Pretty much all over, like Tacoma, Bonnie Lake, things like that. This area.
5: And who would you say is your biggest like influence? Who got you to want to play the bass? Is there like a certain bass player that was a massive influence for you?
6: Oh yeah, Matt Freeman from Rancid.
3: Nice.
5: Awesome.
3: Well, Jenny, you let us know when you're playing. We'll have to come out to a show sometime.
5: Hell yeah.
3: 206.
5: Now I want to listen to Rancid.
3: Right? 206-803-ROCK. Tacoma Bob in Tacoma. What is something you're into that surprises people?
8: Hey, good morning, everybody. First of all, Bob? Karen, I firmly believe in Lady Gaga. She has so much talent, it's ridiculous.
3: Thank you.
8: What I'm calling about is all during the 70s and 80s, I was a rocker, a punk rocker and everything. But now when I play the guitar, I just like doing YouTube backing tracks, and I play lead blues, which surprises everybody.
5: I love that.
8: It's so much more emotional.
3: Do you have a favorite blues artist, Tacoma Bob?
8: If you were to cross B.B. King and Stevie Ray Vaughan, that's the style that I play lead.
5: No, it's funny because I want to like eventually get back into playing the drums, but I kind of want to learn how to play like a jazz style, kind of similar. Like I've done the rock and roll thing, and it's a lot of fun, obviously, but I kind of just want to get holed up in a room. And now they have all these different apps where you can kind of isolate just the instruments and just like play along to like some jazz songs.
3: Look at you evolving.
5: Yeah, right.
3: 206-803-ROCK.
5: It only took 50 years for me to grow up.
3: Legion on I-5 this morning. What is something you are into that surprises people?
9: So I've been obsessed with Mongolia for pretty much half of my life, and recently, the last few years, when The Who came out with their throat singing, I decided I was going to start learning. So,
3: have you ever been to Mongolia?
9: I was trying to get there, but no, I haven't been able to make it.
3: With all of the Who music that you listen to, can you give us a couple bars in Mongolian throat singing style?
10: Oh, yeah, oh, yeah, oh, yeah.
5: This guy's ready.
3: You are so good. Send him to Mongolia.
5: That beats my question of, do you like Mongolian beef?
3: Of course he does.
5: That's the best.
2: 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That was fun.

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17: Game is Big Dummy, 206-803 Rock, who is our next contestant, ready to play the big game.
18: Before we get to our next contestant, Miles, we have both confirmed through separate texts from different people, Joe Pesci, in fact, played guitar.
19: Played guitar.
18: Apparently everyone knew except us.
20: So Jimmy probably just stepped back and played a different instrument.
18: Oh, no, you got it, Joe. You're much better than me, man. Hello, Jeffrey. Welcome to the men's room.
21: Liquor and whores.
18: Liquor and whores.
17: Jeffrey, are you sober or not sober?
21: Unfortunately sober.
20: That's all right, Jeffrey.
18: Is it?
21: Yeah.
20: Well, you're driving.
21: Yeah.
17: All right, Jeffrey, one place every time you go to the bathroom, you're taking black water. Push it, that smell, or let it go.
21: Let's go black water.
22: Oh, black water.
18: All right, black water. Jeffrey, here's your question, multiple choice. On average, how many hours does it take food to pass through the human body? 23, 33, 43, or 53 hours?
21: 33.
18: 23. 53.
20: Really?
18: I can't believe Pixar hasn't done a movie on that yet. Right? They did that movie, what, Inside Out or whatever. Like they, I feel like the new Pixar, 50. Ah, it came out wrong. Yes.
23: Yeah.
19: Go ahead, just remove that. Yeah.
18: All right, your question. That is not what I meant.
19: From ingestion to digestion.
18: Yes, oh God, yes. Steve. Much better, yeah.
23: Wait, man.
18: All right, your question.
20: Jesus Christ, I absolutely did not mean that.
23: Clean it up, dang it.
18: Yeah.
23: It's a family show.
18: The gun battle at the OK Corral was fought between what two groups?
21: Between the Cowboys and the Earps.
18: What was that again?
24: Cowboys and Earps.
21: The Cowboys and the Earps.
18: What was the first
24: Cowboys one? And the Earps.
20: Like Wyatt Earp.
18: All right, so it was the Earp brothers and the Clanton gang. The Clanton gang.
24: I know what he's thinking, though. The Tombstone, they called them Cowboys. They were called the Cowboys.
18: They never referred to them as the Clantons. You made a movie about the OK Corral.
24: They did at some point.
19: He's in it, and there's some Clantons in it, but they in the movie, they only call them, like, the Cowboys. You see a red sash?
24: Yeah.
19: Tell them I'm coming.
18: Okay, all right.
19: And that's how he got the term Cowboys.
18: From what?
21: Thanks for the support, Ted.
19: Yeah, I got you, man. I'm with you. Because those guys, that clan, they would wear those red sashes, and they were terrible people.
18: Yeah.
19: They just robbed and pillaged and this and that. And then over the years, we kind of got the cowboy we think of now being out on the range and running cattle. But originally, cowboys were very, very bad people.
18: Oh, wow. Okay. Yeah.
20: Like the football team.
18: Yeah, now that there's a bad football team.
19: Yeah.
18: I mean, but this is their year. No, this is their year. Just like every year for the last, what,
21: that's
18: 30?
21: Right. Their year.
18: Yeah.
19: Yeah.
18: Their year. They'll be playing my Ravens in Rio de Janeiro.
20: Ooh.
18: Yeah. We looked at tickets to go. One ticket, keep in mind, this is just to be there. You don't have a ticket to go to the game. $6,000. So I told my wife,
20: wow.
18: Guess where we're not going this
20: is
18: year?
20: Is that for the air flight?
18: Dude, that was, I want to say she got as far as the flight. And just know, if you wanted to go to that game from Seattle, your connection is either Houston or Atlanta.
20: All right.
18: Which already bugs me. But you're flying across the country and then to fly south. But it was like a 19 or 20 hour day. You went to Africa in that time.
0: Yeah.
18: We're going to South America. And then, yeah, that was $6,000 basically to land in Brazil. And you still don't have a ticket. Oh, yeah. So I won't be there. That's my point. All right. Your question, what animal can clean its ear with its tongue? This animal's
21: what?
18: How in
17: what did you say, Jeffrey?
18: A giraffe. How did you know that?
17: I was going to say a frog.
18: That's not a bad...
17: Their tongue sticks out to catch insects.
18: They just got to clean it real quick.
0: Right.
18: How did you know a giraffe?
21: I just know they have long tongues.
18: Okay, well...
17: And how do you know that?
18: It's time at the zoo.
17: Game is Big Dummy, 206-803-ROCK.
1: Big Dummy!
18: Hello, Stone. Welcome to the men's room.
3: Hola.
18: Hola.
17: Stone, are you sober or not sober?
3: I'm sober, driving a truck.
17: All right, Stone, welcome to the program. Okay, Stone, every time you go one place, you taking black water, push it, that smell, or let it go?
3: It's got to be that smell. I grew up on Skinner, and I just hope when I flush, it goes the smell that surrounds you.
17: It's all right.
18: I think Skinner would be very honored that. All right, there, Stone, here is your question. The Hellenic Republic is much better known as what country?
3: The Czech Republic?
18: I always wanted to open a cash, check cashing place called the Czech Republic. The country would be Greece.
17: Oh.
18: Hmm. All right, Stone, your question. What city and state would you have to go to visit Graceland?
3: Memphis, Tennessee.
17: Boom. You knew that one.
18: I had a feeling he was going to know that.
0: Very good.
18: Has anyone ever been to Graceland?
0: I'm going to Graceland.
18: You're going to Graceland?
0: No, I'm just kidding.
18: Oh, I was going to say, man. Do you have any desire?
24: I'm going to fly into Memphis in November to go down to Oxford for a game, but okay. I don't think we're going to hang out in Memphis.
18: You won't.
17: No, Beale Street? What was that?
18: Beale Street?
17: Beale.
18: But even people from Memphis, you know, everyone... You talk up your home city, whatever. If you say, oh, Baltimore, heard it's violent. It is, but I'll tell you cool places to go. People from Memphis tell you, go to Beale Street and do not leave.
17: I just heard, as far as NBA players who have to go there and play, that is the town that they hate the most.
18: Really?
17: Yeah.
18: Is it just because it's so...
17: I don't know. I've never been. I really don't know, but that's the one stop where they're like, oh, man, we're going to play in Memphis.
24: Yeah. I mean, LeBron talked about it. And then people got on him, and then all these other NBA players came out, and they're like, no, that it sucks.
18: And they're like, look, LeBron's from Cleveland. Okay?
17: Yeah.
18: So he knows garbage. If he's saying Memphis is bad, it sucks.

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3: Good, bad, or completely random, what happened to your car? 206-803-ROCK. Patrick in Puyallup, tell us the story. What happened to your car?
4: So, hey, good morning, guys. Before I tell you my story, I want to recap on the Sharpie incident for you guys.
5: Yeah.
4: Just for future reference, any smooth surface glass or anything like that, as long as it's not fibristic and can stick, if you take a Sharpie or if you take, a dry mark eraser and put it over a Sharpie, it'll actually take off the Sharpie.
5: No, right on. Yeah, we had a couple of people that texted that too. Thanks for the tip. That's awesome to know.
4: Absolutely. And that's just for everybody. I mean, it gets marker off of everything. So, anyway, so my incident, I have a daughter with a lady and we broke up. And about a year and a half later, I'm in another relationship and I had just gotten a different car, something a little more commutable. And I woke up to my car being spray painted with the word cheater across it. And I found out who it was, or I know who it was. It was my own blood niece, my blood relative niece, has absolutely nothing to do with my ex, except my daughter's, they're cousins. So she decided she was going to be on my ex's side to defend my ex that I was cheating on her, although we were broken up over a year and I'm in a new relationship.
5: So you never cheated on her. You're just in a relationship after the fact.
4: Yeah. It's a dumb thing that a teenager does because she's confused because, she doesn't know the whole facts of everything.
5: Well, Patrick, in all fairness, maybe you cheated at a board game night and it was more about that, not about relationships.
4: Yeah, that's what it was. I flipped a game on Monopoly,
5: I can hear it in your voice. You sound like a cheater at Monopoly.
3: 206-803-ROCK.
5: That's awful.
3: Scott in Bellingham. Good, bad, or random, what happened to your car?
6: Darren, how's it going?
3: Good. How you doing, Scott?
6: Good. I was just listening to your husband, and I switched over to you. It's like a family situation.
5: Oh, have you checked out their son's radio show? It's pretty good, too.
6: I know. Yeah, I'm sure Barrett's coming up with something soon.
3: Lord.
5: Oh, yeah.
3: What happened to your car, Scott?
6: I know. Well, I have an ultimate dad story. So one of my daughters had just started driving, and she wanted to go to a music festival in Maryland where we live. And so I said, all right, you can use the car. This was a big deal for her to take the car that far. And I called her. I hadn't heard from her, so I called her. I said, hey, did you get to the music festival? Okay. She said, yeah, I was late because I had to get gas. And I was like, okay, no big deal. Like, why did that make you late? She goes, well, it took me about 45 minutes. And I said, why the hell did it take you 45 minutes to fill up the car with gas?
5: Right.
6: She had taken the diesel nozzle. And the diesel nozzle doesn't fit in the regular nozzle.
5: Oh, I didn't know that.
6: And she filled my car up with diesel gas.
5: Oh, no.
6: And it took her 40. And no, at no point did she think gas shouldn't take 45 minutes. Like she went the whole way and filled the entire tank with diesel gas. My jaw hit the floor. Miraculously, I wasn't upset. I tried to just hold it in. But we laugh at it now. But at the time, it almost ruined the car. We had to get it all drained out and dried out and all that stuff. And it ended up being able to drive the car, but that was like one of those amazing dad stories.

0: I'd say you got to be kind of impressed by just like the tenacity that she had to be able to still get that gas into that car.
1: She knew she needed that gas.
0: You got to laugh at the absurdity.
1: Keep pumping.
0: That's so funny.

0: 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Here's the men's room with a Miles Montgomery Classic. 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
22: Hello, Jeff. Welcome to the Men's Room.
23: Hello,
24: what's
23: Jeff.
24: Up, everybody.
23: How Hola.
24: Oh, liquor and whores.
23: Liquor and whores. Great.
24: Big shout out to my boys and girls out in the 176 Snohomish.
25: All right, what's up, Snohomish?
22: What do you call someone from Snohomish?
24: I don't know. You got me.
22: Most people, if you're from a place, you know what you call, like, Snohomishian? Snohomishian?
25: Maybe. What's 176?
24: I don't know. That was just my National Guard unit out there.
25: Okay. All right. I was like, what is 176?
24: All right. So, my craziest time was Fantasy Fest. 10 days down in Key West, Florida. Nice. You got a different theme going on every day for your costumes. And they got big signs that say, nudity okay beyond this point. And so we decided to hop on a clothing optional boat cruise. And I definitely took advantage of the optional part. And we had a good time on there. We might have been slipping some slits while our boat slipped its ship out of the slip.
25: Yep.
24: And then we all do our thing. We go home. And the next day, I can hear this beautiful woman hollering, oh, my gosh, it's that guy with the huge, whoa. And I'm like, whoa, who is this chick talking about? Like, I want to know. Like, this sounds impressive. And all of a sudden, she comes up and wraps her arms around me and gives me a giant hug. And I was just like, whoa, wait. Oh, you're talking about me?
25: There's a self brag.
22: Yeah.
25: She was looking at my huge wiener.
24: And my black, white neck to you, too.
25: Yeah.
22: Hey, look, man, I'm bragging about it, too.
25: That place is lawless, man. The clothing optional part probably started at the beginning of downtown.
22: I would say it says, welcome to Key West. Exactly.
25: It's like clothing optional. By Sloppy Joe's or something.
26: Key West is one of those towns, though. Like, to me, it's always kind of like, what's the word? Not outcast, but like people that are a little...
25: It's lawless.
26: Right. Baby spoke a little weed, this and that, right? Like, it was kind of that thing. But everybody I know that goes there loves it.
22: Yeah, yes. My parents were there like 2 weeks ago. They visited some friends. I don't remember what city they live in Florida, but they made it a point to do a pilgrimage down to Key West.
25: Well, first of all, the drive is one of the most beautiful drives in America.
22: My mom's 80-something years old, and I'm like, why? Because I know what Key West is. Said I wasn't. She's like, it was great. Like, I don't think there's any laws down there. You know, we couldn't tell if anything mattered, but she's like, we had a really good time. But the way she said it, I'm like, is she getting naked? But I don't want to ask her. But, I mean, she was just like,
26: There's people in my family that are pretty old school, Catholics, conservative, this and that. And I was like, do they know where they're going? Like, do you think it's just beaches or whatever? But same thing, they came back. They're like, oh, what a great town.
22: Oh, yeah.
26: Like,
25: If you get arrested in Key West, you've really, really effed up.
26: Really?
25: I mean, typically when you read the stories of people who are getting arrested, they're having sex in a parking lot.
22: That's all.
25: Or on a sidewalk. I mean, downtown.
22: Or it's violence. But, like, if you're just naked and you're riding your scooter, they're kind of like, well, Hey, buddy, when you get the chance, put pants on. Mm-hmm.
25: And do us a favor, and will you smoke that joint over there?
22: Yeah, that's all. I mean, that's about it. Because Miles is right, man. You got to do a lot.
26: I have not been down there yet.
25: Because Florida is not legalized marijuana.
26: They have, right, they have medical.
25: And according to my dad, that was the worst weed he has ever smoked in his life. They couldn't even grow the medical stuff, right?
26: Well, I've heard sometimes, too, if you're smoking hookah, people smoke a little joint outside or a little weed outside in Miami. I don't know. It's what I heard.
25: Really? Wow.
22: I had a hookah once.
25: Secondhand knowledge.
22: It's a stupid story, but...
26: Yeah, exactly, boss. I did not bring anything with me.
22: I don't want to say the name of the place, but we had to do a remote from this place back in Baltimore. And it's kind of like this motorcycle club, more or less, owned it. You know the place, Dad. And these guys, they had us do a broadcast, but this guy... Like,
25: weren't there strippers there that night?
22: I will get to that. It went off the rails, all right? So we're doing a broadcast.
25: It was a fun night.
22: And this was... It was a great night. So anyway... During the broadcast, the dude that owns the place, we go to commercial breaks, and he breaks out this massive hookah. All right, and he loads it up with weed and a bunch of other stuff, and he's like, hey, man, do you want to hit this? And I'm like, I shouldn't, but I'm going to, because the thing is, it's not that there's nobody there, but nobody that works at the station is there. It's just me, a couple of people that I work with, but that's it. Bosses are not there. I'm like, absolutely. And I'm just doing it during the break, and I swear to God, as I'm blowing out this smoke, because we're about to come back to the show, the two big bosses come walking in to get an eye on what's going on the broadcast. And I'm like, oh, my God, you got to be kidding me. So they're kind of eyeing me up. But now we're back on the air. So I do my next, 15-minute segment, whatever. Go to break again. I'm going to say his name. But the one who talks like this, he kind of pulls me aside. And he goes, I know the answer to this question. Is there marijuana in that hookah? And I said, I'm going to be dead honest with you. I effing hope so. Because I keep hitting it. He's like, look. Please keep it together. Bob is not thrilled. So Bob's never thrilled. Doesn't matter, man. I said, And I said, look, man, I wouldn't have done it if I'd known you're going to be here. You guys walked in as I was blowing out smoke. He said, I know that because you were blowing out smoke when we walked in. Anyway, I got super high. All is forgiven. So about 2 weeks later, this same place says, hey, do you want to host? It was a bikini competition.
25: Oh.
22: In theory.
25: And
22: it did begin that way. So the guy goes, will you host the bikini competition? I'm like, sure. So it's me, you were there, right?
26: Correct.
22: And the sales guy, I can't remember his name, really cool dude. And that's about it from the station.
26: And it's a Friday evening.
22: And a lot of
26: people
22: girls.
26: People are primed.
22: And a lot of girls were in, I think we had to do it in like three sessions because there were that many girls who got involved. Some are better than others, whatever. It's a bikini competition. Now, I do not know what happened. I don't know what the turning point was. But suddenly, the girls are taking off their tops, but like now they're making out.
26: Yeah.
22: Right?
26: Really?
22: Dude, honest to God, okay? So, keep in mind, this place is packed. So, this is not scheduled. This is not part of my thing. So, I'm just holding the mic, not talking. And then more girls come out. And then they're basically just getting naked. And they're grinding on each other. This is in the middle of the bar, okay? And again, this is not scheduled to happen.
25: Are some of these girls strippers?
22: I'm sure 80% of them were.
26: Maybe?
22: Some of them were. Okay. Some of them we knew from, like, other... remotes we had done are just like, my boyfriend, he said you should do it, and I'm great body, whatever. And like, and now she's, anyway, so these girls are butt naked, and they're grinding, they're getting down. This is, and it's going on and on and on. This is not like this quick little cute thing that happened. It's going down, right? So I'm not saying anything, I'm just watching it. And I want to say, in theory, contractually, my time was kind of done, like, the competition was over, and this thing just kind of happened, all right? So now, the sales guy, I remember he runs over to me and he's like, dude, you have to do something to stop this. I was like, absolutely not.
25: Was that when Hal, the promotion guy, kept trying to open the door?
22: That was a different place.
25: That was, yes. Yeah. Okay.
22: Right. That was a different, that was actually a strip club. But this thing, it descended, basically,
25: just if
22: all
25: you,
22: these chicks having sex with each other, just kind of on the floor in the middle of this bar. And we're talking multiple women. And I'm like, I didn't see this come, but this is awesome.
26: Like, look at the old videos of, like, spring breaks, and they have, like, wet T-shirt contests and stuff. Like, again, I can't remember what the spark was. I think it was maybe one girl removed her top, but it turned into, like, one of those videos. It was just,
22: instantly.
26: Like, people are, like, buying us drinks. I mean, you can see my face. It was awesome.
22: It was a great night.
25: And you got paid for that.
22: I got paid, and yeah. I literally had, I was just there to host the bikini competition, man. That thing happened, and I'm like.
26: I mean, it could never happen today because there would be too many phones.
22: Too many.
26: Oh, and man. Somebody had some camera that had a little bit of film.
22: There is footage out
26: and
22: there.
26: And it's like, Jesus Christ, delete that film, because it's got to be illegal for the bar. It's got to be illegal for us.
25: Your liquor license gone, probably.
22: It's out there. The video's still floating around somewhere.
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0: We're standing in the pool, and all of a sudden I see this couple walking toward me. And you never know what's going on in Vegas, what they might be interested
1: threesome.
0: In. And the wife goes, "Can I ask you about one of your tattoos?" And I was like, "Of course, which tattoo would you like to ask me about?" And she pointed to my Rush tattoo.
2: Oh,
0: her husband is the biggest Rush fan in the world. 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
0: people.
2: 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Were they going to No Doubt?
0: They were going to No Doubt as well.
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1: Pasadena, the Rose Bowl, the first World Soccer Championship final ever decided by penalties. Italy versus Brazil, scoreless after 120 minutes of suffocating heat. Roberto Baggio, Il Divine Codinho, the divine ponytail, had carried Italy here almost single-handedly. Goals against Nigeria, Spain, Bulgaria. Now he steps to the spot. Fifth Italian shooter. Brazil leads 3-2. Miss this, and it's over. Baggio strikes it cleanly, and it sails over the bar into the empty California sky. He stands frozen, hands on hips, head bowed. Brazil champions for the fourth time. Baggio would later say, penalties are only missed by those who have the courage to take them. A single image, a career defined.
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0: for whatever reason, what's the most memorable tourist attraction you've ever been to, Starla, on I-5?
1: So I've been to a lot of places. I'm very thankful my parents took me on a lot of trips. The one most memorable, and not because it was awesome, but because it was just such a big letdown, we're driving. My dad's like, oh my gosh, Little America's on this side. We're so excited, you guys, like 200-300 miles away. And we're like 8 and 5. So we're like, my sister and I are like, oh my gosh, we're so excited. Our parents are excited. We're counting down the miles, you know, 250, 200, get to that final 5 miles. And, you know, we're getting pretty tired. And my dad's like, guys, just hold on, just hold on. We come around the corner and it's a freaking gas station. And I'm like, I stayed awake for this. My mom's like, it's okay. We're going to go get food. My mom said I got mashed potatoes and gravy. When it got to the table, I passed out in my mashed potatoes and gravy.
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0: one that you did not get to. 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
0: Selfie stick.
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